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A man who's as bright as any appliance light bulb. 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

0: 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My name is Shirt Pants and Pump. I'm Meridian at the Mirage. Can we do some next real close?
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0: Yes, right here on the All Request Saturday night. 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

0: solo for the single soundtrack in 1992, which is, by the way, a great soundtrack, one of the greatest of all time. Waiting for Somebody, Paul Westerberg on the All Request Saturday Night JMV Takeover. How are we doing tonight? We are weaving in and out of musical history, and I am your guide, JMV. 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Hashtag JMV Takeover. I know everybody's going 19 different directions tonight, but make sure you always take us with you. And this reminder, Behringer's. That's South Meridian coming up on Thursday. That's the fan show with me, but Rob, and a shout out to Behringer's. Absolutely awesome. We'll be there. We're going to debut the new deck, at least for my show. I don't care if it's 95 or not. The beer is ice cold. The cocktails have big time ice cubes. Yes, we'll celebrate Behringer's with me on the fan coming up on Thursday. Shout out to Rob. We'll be there with you. Meantime, musically speaking, we're back with you next. All Request Saturday nights back after this.
1: Some people hate English. I don't. They're just wankers. We, on the other hand, are colonized by wankers.
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2: Well, JMV, my friend, how are you?
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2: Man, I'm getting ready Monday. I get that final injection, and I'm hoping I get some relief, brother.
1: 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What would you like to hear tonight?
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0: England. That's never been played. Hurricane's been played here before. That's never been played. Yes.
1: Yes, sir. All right, brother.
0: Thanks, BT.
1: All right, buddy. Be good.
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0: Call Request Saturday night on the free stage at this year's Indiana State Fair. It's friend of the show, Brett Michaels, there with Poison, Unskinny Bop on the All Request Saturday night J&B Takeover. Hey, quick shout out to my man, Brian Crow, is slinging snow cones. He wants to hear Ice Cream Man. B. Crow's a good dude. I think it's called... I wrote it down and I can't read my own writing. That sucks. Brian Crow, he's got snow cones, okay? I'm sorry, B. I was going to read it off, but alas, I cannot read my own writing. I will tell you this as well. Big League Barbers, the official hair cutter of the J&B Takeover, and my coverage gets clipped with Big League Barbers. That is Jeff and Lindsay in the gang. Westfield, Noblesville, Fishers, tell them I sent you. Official hair cutter of the J&B Takeover. And a shout out to Paul Montgomery, who wants April Wine. There's a strong Canadian 80s flavor band that's coming up as well. Power Hour, 9 o'clock. I got something extra special for you to start. 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

0: Hey, it's Tyrese Haliburton. I care about Indiana and the people who live here. We look out for each other, and sometimes that means stepping up in ways we don't always think about. Saying yes to organ donation, that's one of those ways. For real, just one organ donor can save 8 lives. That means your yes could give someone more time with family, more experiences with loved ones, more life. When you say yes to organ donation, you have the power to save lives.
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Saturday night, the Sky Point to one of the greatest to ever do it. We miss Ozzy Osbourne, Perry Mason, the JMV Takeover Classic right there. This is for my friend Paul Montgomery that I saw at the Union Jack in Broad Ripple on Thursday. 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

0: second is Gwen for the Power Hour. 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
1: How you guys doing?
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2: Have you done Lenny Kravitz tonight?
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1: No, that's what I'm thinking, too. Let's do it.
2: Thank you, brother.
1: Thank you, guys. The All Request Saturday night. I feel like Lenny Kravitz again, and that's because we can do whatever we want of the JMV Takeover. 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

0: The All Request Saturday night. English DJ John Newman. I always thought they were trying to make him look and act a little bit like an 80s Rick Astley. That is from 2013, if you remember that. Not much of an impact here in the States, but in Europe it was big. Love Me Again on the All Request Saturday night JMV Takeover. 317-681-1057. That's the Indiana Donor Network Driven to Save Lives request line. Hashtag JMV Takeover. Hopefully your Saturday night is going well. We'll check in on the fever and more coming up in just a bit. Hello.
1: JMV, John Terreho.
0: Hello, John. What do you got?
1: You know what I got. SOS Band, Just Be Good to Me. One of your favorites. I know it.
0: Vigo County, here it comes on the All Request Saturday night. Thanks for the call.
1: Thank you, sir.
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0: and Just Be Good to Me. John and Sarah Holt, the go-to on the all-request Saturday night Jammy Takeover. All fever at the Fieldhouse tonight without Caitlin Clark. Just rolling. I think last check, 67-39 over the Sparks. It was a late tip, kind of an 8 o'clock tip on a Saturday night, if you want to call that late. But cruising right now with a fever. 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
1: 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Check it in. 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
7: 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A hot dome is en route. So let's hear some Nelly Hot in Here.
1: 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Here it comes. It's appropriate. 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
1: Y'all request Saturday night. 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
2: JMV, this is Barry from Greenfield, but I'm calling you from Michigan on a family vacation.
1: Well,
2: tonight.
1: There you go. Where are you in Michigan, Barry?
2: We're all the way up north, almost to the Upper Peninsula. Not quite, but just south of there.
1: I've got some kids in Traverse City tonight, Barry.
2: Oh, see, I'm about an hour south of there. That's awesome.
1: You got it. What you got on your mind tonight? What do you want to hear?
2: Hey, I was at the Kid Rock concert the other night, and he just killed it. So I was hoping you'd play me a double shot of Kid Rock, whatever you want to play.
1: You got it. Thank you, Barry.
2: Awesome. Thank you, sir.
1: The All Request Saturday night, a trip to Michigan, and I'm glad I'm not on it with the JMV Takeover because we're having a party right here. B105.7.

0: Saturday night. Yeah, Northern Michigan, I think. Blake and Laney right now. Luckily, I'm here. We all know how I feel about the state of Michigan, right? You guys have been trying to talk me out of that particular feeling. But now that Dusty May is in Dallas, I can once again say, Michigan, you can stick it. I feel comfortable in doing it. Without a lot of my Green County folks up there in Ann Arbor. All requests Saturday night. JB Takeover. 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Hashtag JB Takeover. I mentioned a little bit earlier, Behringer's Tavern. We're going to be there coming up on Thursday with a fan. And that starts at 3 o'clock. We're going to get you into a 250 weekend. The 250th for America we celebrate, and that celebration starts on Thursday, South Meridian. My man Rob and Behringer's Tavern. It is awesome. Me and you and the ghost of Dillinger all having Michelob Ultras together. It's the way it should be going into 250. That's Thursday on The Fan. This, however, the all-request Saturday night JMV takeover is back after this.
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0: Yes, I'm Hardy.
1: And nobody is going to know who I am. My 78 Regal got tinted windows darker than anybody, even nowadays. And I, you know I was a Mighty Hornet, right?
0: Yes.
1: I went to High High School.
0: I went to High High School. Yeah. Hey, Hardy, what would you like to hear in that car?
1: Okay, probably Light Up the Night, Brothers Johnson.
0: Hardy! 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

0: 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A man who's as bright as any appliance light bulb. 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Ladies and gentlemen, the JMV Takeover.
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2: 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My son released a song on Friday. You think you can play it for me?
1: I got it. Little Harley song, and here it is, pal.
2: I appreciate you. Thank you, sir.
1: Here it comes. Little Harley D. on the all-request Saturday night. You guys are going to dig this debut on B105.7.
0: Jay.

Family Takeover. That's awesome. Woo! Oh, little Harley D. That's friend of the show, Harley D. And Nicole's son. His musical all request Saturday night JMV Takeover debut. That's nice. Harley D, well done. Little Harley, that was awesome. Goo Goo Dolls JMV Takeover. 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

0: Song Request Saturday night. I think Schaefer last night played at the Corner Bar down on the south side off of Epler, I believe. Shout out to Schaefer, man, if you're out there. He is awesome and still in great voice today. Why store from the 1990s? That is Lack of Water. This is the All Request Saturday Night Jambi Takeover. 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As you notice, if you're new to it, we try to keep a pretty heavy pace. And the great part about it is we have zero idea what's coming up next. That's how it should be. And it is, again, the All Request Saturday Night Jambi Takeover. Again, 317-681-1057. Hashtag Jambi Takeover. Hopefully tomorrow and then next week into the 90s, we're going to get some good, solid pool time beginning tomorrow, right? First things first, though, All Request Saturday Night. You, me, next.
1: You can't sing tonight.
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2: Hi, this is Melanie. How are you?
1: Is this Melanie that I know really well and I talked to her husband, too, about basketball? Is this Melanie?
2: Yes, it is.
1: All right, now I know which Melanie. How are you, Melanie?
2: I'm great. I just went to the Dave Matthews Band concert.
1: That is great. I've heard night number two, but what would you like to hear? Dave Matthews, something different? What do you got?
2: I mean, in honor of this awesome concert, I think I got a request, Satellite by Dave Matthews Band.
1: Melanie, give our mutual basketball friend and husband my best, and here comes your song. Thank you for calling. Hey, be a full-time listener too, okay, Melanie?
2: I will be. Thank you so much.
1: JMV Takeover. I think you know her husband as Chad Buchanan on the All Request Saturday night. Melanie is awesome. Just coming out of the Dave Matthews Band show night number two, and we'll give her Satellite as she requested on the JMV Takeover. It's B105.7.
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0: Saturday night, night number two of Dave Matthews' Band, sounded like an absolute blast. I think this is like year number 29 of Dave Matthews' Band playing here. Back-to-back shows, I think, for at least the last 26 or so. All requests have been takeover on the Indiana Donor Network, driven to save lives. 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I think that was one of the better requests. We've had two great ones. Melanie Buchanan with that one. That was Cash Money with Dave Matthews Band. But I want to give a shout out to Harley D's son, who debuted his song, Little Harley, a little bit earlier. I thought that sounded outstanding. Did it not? Perfect for the All Request Saturday night. You two from Actung Baby in the 90s coming up here, the High Noon Hard Seltzer, Double Shot Power, Weezer, Somebody Wants Foster the People. See if we can squeeze that one in. And Alice in Chains? Yeah, we can do that too. The All Request Saturday Night Jambi Takeover until midnight. We're the only ones that do it. 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
1: Hello, Jambi. It's Michelle.
0: Hello, Michelle. How are you?
1: I am doing great. Just went to the Dave Matthews concert, and I'm feeling I have a little song in mind for tonight.
0: Okay, go ahead, Michelle.
1: I've got Van Halen, Jump.
0: The All Request Saturday night. I'll do this right here for you. Thanks, Michelle.
1: Thanks, Jambi. I love you.
0: Right back at you on the All Request Saturday night from 1984. Van Halen's on the Jambi Takeover. 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
2: 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I haven't been Rickrolled in a while. Can we get Rickrolled?
1: The All Request Saturday night. Rickrolling in progress. Thanks, Proc.
2: All righty, buddy. 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

0: 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The all-request Saturday night JMV Takeover, 11 o'clock hour. Let's do some 90s.
1: The hits just keep coming.

0: The Hour Quest Saturday night. Hello.
1: Yes. Hi, John. This is Greg on his way back to Broad Ripple.
0: Hello, Greg. What would you like to hear?
1: Well, this is a deep cut, and it's some late night soccer love in honor of the World Cup. This is Live is Life from the band Opus. They're from Austria, and it's dedicated to the late, great Diego Maradona. Soccer nerds will get it. Can you hook me up with that, please?
0: My brother, here it comes. Thanks for the call.
1: Thanks, buddy.
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0: You got that. And thanks for the call.
1: Thank you.
0: Actune Baby on the All Request Saturday night. That's the album and a couple of songs here on the JMV Takeover. 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

0: On request Saturday night, no Liam Gallagher. Definitely Maybe was the album. Do you remember this song? There are a lot of songs in their catalog. This may be the one the most forgotten. Supersonic on the All Request Saturday night, JMB Takeover. About 19 minutes after 11 o'clock. I think that's the first time I've ever given the time on this show here, because it normally doesn't matter. 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Yeah, if you guys are asking me, hey, are you going to be poolside at Paradise Day Watson tomorrow? You are damn right. Damn right. You guys are having too much fun out there. I'm glad I'm able to share it with you with this All Request music tonight. But between Dave Matthews Band and Symphony on the Prairie and the fever rolling up the Sparks earlier tonight, seems like Indianapolis is having a blast. That is the way that it should be. But I'm the orchestrator here, the conductor of the All Request Saturday Night JMB Takeover, the soundtrack of your Saturday night party. 6 until midnight every Saturday night, powered by Big Red Liquors. It's the All Request Saturday night. It's back after this.
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0: The All Request Saturday Night, Cool and the Gang. I had to give that a second shot with a little funk right there with Marcellus and the Ohio Players of Fire. Early 80s Cool and the Gang with Big Fun on the All Request Saturday Night Jammy Takeover. All right. We're going to close it down the stretch here. We got Mike and Donna in Carbondale, Illinois, listening in tonight. And I owe them a shot of tequila. Or maybe Moss tequila. So Hagar on the way from Mike and Donna in Carbondale. Hey, by the way, too, if you listen nationwide, thank you very much. It is growing. I don't know how and why, but it's awesome. So if you're out there telling your friends about it, your friends don't happen to live around here, tell them some more because we dig that. The participation is key, and nationwide is really cool. 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The official haircut of the Jammy Takeover, Big League Barbers, Westfield, Fishers, and Noblesville, Jeff and Lindsay and the gang. Thank you very much for being a part of the All Request Saturday Night JMB Takeover. 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
0: You have a quest Saturday night. 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
14: 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It's Mike and Donna. How are you?
0: Hello, guys. What would you like to hear?
14: 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And
0: my pal, yes. It's the least I can do for you guys. Here it is.
14: 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Thank you.
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0: You got that on the All Request Saturday night. 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

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What a great night I've had with you guys. 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Busy schedule, I realize that, but man, you guys make the difference. Every Saturday night, the most fun I have all week is spending 6 hours with you guys. Damn Yankees on the All Request Saturday night, JMV Takeover. 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
2: 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We'll have details. 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
2: 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Well, the keynote speaker at last month's Democrat Hoosier Hospitality Dinner was Elise Slotkin, a senator from U.S. Michigan. The Michigan Democrat and former CIA analyst leaned on her national security background, work protecting troops from unconstitutional orders, and her 100% AFL-CIO rating. She also called the squeeze on the middle class an existential fight and accused President Trump of weaponizing government, compared it to Viktor Orban's Hungary. Her message, democracy needs engaged citizens and everyone doing a little more than usual. Here's Ms. Slotkin.
4: Hello, Indiana freaking Democrats. It is awesome to see you. It is awesome to feel the energy in this room. It is awesome to see just how many of you are here. And let me just say, a few people have said it already tonight. I just want to appreciate how hard it is to be a Democrat in a red place. I hear you. It is easy to be a Democrat in Manhattan or Los Angeles. It is a different thing to be a Democrat from Indiana and to be scrapping and fighting and clawing, and I appreciate it. I want to thank Joe for introducing me. Your neighbors to the north do have a love and a respect for labor. Thank you to everyone who's a part of the labor movement. She moved. She sat down in my chair. Madam Chair, curtsy or whatever the right formality is. Thank you for all the work that you do on behalf of everybody. I was happy to see the videos from my peers, Andre Carson and Frank Vervan. We need every Democrat we can get, and you guys have set some new congressional leaders. And again, thank you to one of our key sponsors. I think Layuna laborers are here somewhere. They are one of our key sponsors. Thank you, Layuna. For those, just in case you walked into the wrong room, I understand Comic-Con is across the street. So I am Elise Slotkin. I am indeed the newest senator from the great state of Michigan to your north. In politics. I'm a national security person by training. I'm what's called a 9/11 baby. I happened to be in New York City on my second day of grad school when 9/11 happened. Completely changed my life. I'm sure many of you remember what you were doing and who you were with and what you were thinking when that day happened. For me, by the time the smoke cleared that day, I knew I was going to go into national security, got recruited by the CIA right out of grad school, and within a year was sent on my first of three tours in Iraq. So I went to weapons training and combat medicine, and I was sent around out with the military to help them understand the groups that were shooting at U.S. forces and plotting against the U.S. homeland. And I proudly served, as many of you did, in an environment that was completely apolitical, because shouldn't our intelligence community and our military be strictly apolitical? national security life. I worked for I worked under President Bush, and I had the opportunity to work in the White House for President Obama, and then was nominated by him to be an assistant secretary of defense at the Pentagon, and that's where I was when Trump won the first time. And similarly, we all remember where we were and what we were doing and who we were with. It was a generational event, right? That night, that election night in 2016. I was trying to figure out what to do after leaving the Pentagon, and I came home to Holly, Michigan, where I live on my family farm now. My family was in the hot dog business, and if you are good Midwesterners, please freaking clap for the hot dog. My first political meeting, and I met someone here from Indivisible. I literally Googled local Democratic Party, Holly, Michigan, and there was no such thing because I live in a place where I've never won my town, I've never won my precinct, I've never won my neighbors, and you know what it's like to run in one of these places, right? There's some people from Michigan here who came down from my old congressional district, and they will tell you that the place I ran the first time was a Republican-drawn district that feels a lot like kind of running in Indiana. We know of two, not one, but two fake book clubs, women who literally told their husbands, "Husband, I'm going off to book club," and they would come and volunteer at our campaign office. Some friends, maybe they're not here, who are undercover Democrats. Who knows some ladies who maybe don't tell their husbands that they're closet Democrats, right? We know the type. Or who knows people who they're Democrats, but they would never be able to put a yard sign in their front yard. It would be shot up, it would be stolen, it would be all kinds of. So that's the congressional district that I came from, and we flipped in 2018 in another wave year. And I think the thing that that I appreciate about coming down to Indiana is we have a lot in common, right? We have a lot in common in terms of the politics. We are more purple, you are definitely more pink, more red. But we have some cultural ties that bind us. And I always think about this one because I've been on kind of a tour of the Midwest trying to stand up for those of us who are Democrats in the middle of the country, not just on our coastal state. The hand to show you where we're from. I understand Indiana, you also do such a little bit of a palm situation. Do I have that right? Indianapolis is like, no. Okay, let me try again. Do we share a love of football? University of Michigan and Michigan State, it's been a little bit tough to watch the Hoosiers do so well. I'd rather be Big Ten and SEC. We understand the Midwest, that when we leave the Midwest, we're all kind of from the Midwest, but when we're back home, we have our rivalries, right? We have our rivalries. And I was in Kansas, and they are like hardcore against Missouri. Wisconsin and Illinois, it is prickly between the two of them. But I understand a lot of your rivalries are internal. You've got the like Purdue, IU things going on. Your football team, I understand that maybe you're now with Michigan when it comes to deeply hating Ohio. Appreciate that we have some cultural similarities between you all and us. And the point is that Midwesterners understand that we are practical people. We believe in grit and hard work. We believe in being straightforward. We don't put on airs. And that is something I think the rest of the country could learn from, right? Those values that we share. And I got to meet some of my personal heroes who have just been mingling about here. It was great to, I've never met Evan Bai in the flesh, so I was very happy. Midwestern Democrats who helped set the example for those of us, and we are thrilled to have them still involved. Thank you for continuing to be engaged. That is a big deal. We have your incredible mayor. I love the mayor love that goes on in Indiana, and I understand it's because we don't have as many statewide yet and national congressional leaders yet, but you have some mayors in this state, and I sort of appreciate you. And I want to take a second to recognize all the people who have decided to run this year. I've met a number of you. Has been in politics about 7-8 years. When I ran for the first time, it is totally normal that every 10 days you have a complete, like, why the hell did I decide to do this? If you don't have that every 10-day question, something's wrong with you. And what I would say is it is totally fine to take the evening off, to go watch your trash television, to go take your kids somewhere. Just wake up the next morning and get ready to get back in the fight, because we need to take a walk. I want to talk a little bit about where we are as a country. If you guys know, this is a pretty tough moment for our country. I don't know if I'm the only one who's found it ironic that we're having our 250th anniversary this year, coming up in just about a month. And it feels, it feels somehow poignant or strange that on such an important anniversary where we're thinking about the founding of our country, we're going through something here, right? I think about it as our 250th, like, we're not that old as a country compared to the Europeans and everything. We are in full-on teenage rage mode right now in the United States of America. And those of you who have raised teenagers know that it is tough, right? Every single day is tough, but we will get through it. And I want to lay out a plan for how we come through the darkness, through the tunnel, and into the light as a country, because this is the place we love. It is where our kids and our grandkids are going to inherit, and it is our responsibility, not just our privilege, but our responsibility to fight on behalf of the country that we love. So, what I believe is the existential threat to the country right now. Okay, I think if we think about, there's so many problems, and I understand, especially as a CIA analyst and someone who worked alongside the military, when you have a ton of problems, it's almost impossible sometimes to feel like you can kind of counter everything. And I will tell you that I think the root of the problem, the thing that is behind so many of our problems, is the existential threat we have to the middle class in America. I think that it's not the threat from terrorism or a nation state. It is the fact that for the first time since World War II, the middle class is shrinking. And what does it mean to wake up in America and say, I'm working 40 hours a week, I have a job, I'm playing by the rules, I'm doing everything right, but I cannot get ahead. And I'm not doing well, and my kids are set up to do worse than me. If that becomes a reality, and we do not reverse that, then what it means to be American, what it means to truly have freedom in this country, will look totally different for the next generation. And that economic peace is what binds us. You know, I think it is important that we have unity, especially in a place like the Midwest, as Democrats. Because the thing that we all share, whether you're a recent college graduate and you have so much debt you can't move out on your own, or you're working in a UAW plant and you can't go take the kids to Disneyland the way your parents took you to Disneyland. You can't send your kid to summer camp. The thing that unites us is that we can't seem to save enough to get ahead, whereas it felt like in the past you maybe could do that if you just worked hard. That is dangerous in the United States of America. We are a diverse place. And if you cannot get ahead by working hard, then what do? You feel shame, you feel frustration, you feel anger, and you look to blame someone who doesn't look like you or talk like you or pray like you. That is a recipe for a problem. So when I go to understand Trump, when I go to understand how we move forward, we have got to attack that problem, the threat, the existential threat to the middle class and the American dream. That is how we achieve true freedom. And I think we are all here not just to, you know, show our stripes as Democrats, but to have freedom from want, that security, that economic security that lets us live our best lives. So that is what I'm about. And I feel like the Midwest, again, is ground zero for this fight. Now, it is hard to talk about going on offense against Donald Trump when every single day there's just a million horrors that you wake up to when you roll over and check your phone or turn on your news, right? It is very hard. What I would ask you to think about, and again, this comes from a national security background, is Donald Trump is trying to distract you. The Republicans of Indiana are trying to distract you. They actually like when we're constantly looking in different directions. When we're arguing amongst ourselves over the crumbs, they are thrilled, right? They are thrilled. Our time in, I want you to think about, as a planner, I would tell you this, the things that Donald Trump is doing that are strategic and irreversible, right? Because if it's tactical and reversible, we'll get there. We will have our day. We will have accountability, right? When we take back things like the House of Representatives, the Senate, when we start being able to put people in the judiciary, like, we understand accountability. But there are some things that this man is doing that are strategic and irreversible, and those are the things we need to attack. Now, you heard the conversation about myself and Senator Mark Kelly and others who made a simple 90-second video that just restated the law. And Donald Trump, as we say, went high and running. I mean, the man tweeted a dozen times that we should be investigated, arrested, and hanged.
5: Yeah.
4: And when the President of the United States, the Commander-in-Chief, says that you should be hanged, the crazies come out of the woodwork, right? You go on 24/7 security. I had bomb threats at my house. They swatted my parents in the middle of the night. My dad, in his last month of life, was dealing with cops banging on his door based on fake threats that had been called in. We had cop cars parked in our driveways, suspicious packages, the whole crazy. And then came the investigations, right? The FBI and the Department of Justice. Now, the lesson, you know, in December, I got some legal advice that was, look, they're coming for you. We think that if you just quiet down and keep your head down and stop talking about what the president's doing and how he's weaponizing the government against you, then this will just blow over. Christmas is coming, you know, it'll die down. So just kind of keep your head down. And I'll be honest that when they're threatening your parents, right, when they're threatening your family, you think twice about, you know, what to do. I will be frank about that. So I did. I went a bit quieter in December, and Christmas came, and we all, you know, went back home. And January 3rd, I came back, and they doubled down and said, now we're going to personally sit. We need to sit down with you. We need to investigate all these other people. And they came in with yet another investigation. And I think the lesson for me was, if you think you can accommodate people, if you think you can keep your head in the sand like an ostrich and things will just get better, there is no freaking way. Doing, because I lived it and now I see it every day in Washington, is he is weaponizing the federal government against people he perceives as adversaries and against what he perceives as political competition. right? So we need to understand that. We need to own it and investigate it. Certainly in Michigan, we know that the president is coming for our voting machines and our voting rolls. We understand that he is willing to put federal law enforcement and uniformed military at our polling locations, coming for our information. This is a real thing. This is a real thing. So we have to be vigilant about going after that. But the other thing that this president is doing that is both strategic and irreversible and is deeply connected to the state of Indiana and what you guys are going through right now is the unprecedented level of corruption that is going on. Will be useful for those of you, particularly those of you running, but for all of you who work and believe that Democrats can succeed in Indiana, about how corruption at the top actually fouls the process on the ground and allows for us to do some really important winning in the state. Because I know you've heard a lot just in the few hours I've been here about the corruption that is seeped into the Indiana Republican Party. Okay, who has heard of what just happened in the elections in Hungary? Anyone hear about that? Seems like it's very far away. This little country in Europe finally flips their seat, their president. Okay, this story is directly connected to Indiana. So we have this guy named Viktor Orban, and he comes in, and he's very brash, he's very opinionated, he says what he wants, he's bold, and he says, hey, people of Hungary, I'm going to put more money in your pocket. Okay, I'm going to save the economy in Hungary. I'm going to make you richer. And so if I do some things around corruption, if I do some things around democracy, and I fire a bunch of media and, you know, university people who speak out against me, don't worry, because I'm going to put more money in your pocket. That was the deal that Viktor Orban struck with the Hungarian people. And for a while, they were down with that deal. They were okay with that deal. They looked the other way as their democracy started to get kind of paper cut from the bottom up. Okay. Meanwhile, Viktor Orban is absolutely milking the cow that is his country. He is making money for himself and his family. He has all these eccentric billionaire friends who are into weird things, who get all kinds of contracts, who are up to their eyeballs in corruption. And again, it doesn't start to really affect people because they assume politicians of both parties, frankly, are corrupt. And then it starts to seep down to the provinces and the states. Suddenly, the local people in local communities are corrupt. Suddenly, they find that taxpayer dollars is being abused in rural places. You can't build a bridge or a tunnel. You cannot succeed and get things done in rural places in Hungary without paying off some friend of Viktor Orban. And people start to get pissed. Right? The opposition actually flew some drones over Viktor Orban's house and his billionaire eccentric best friend, and they found, of all things, hiding behind really tall walls of the billionaire friends, they found that he was, as a sort of pet project, he was keeping a herd of zebras for his pets. That became the symbol of opposition in Hungary. They carried zebras at every protest, at every vigil. They had giant blimps of zebras, and it was all about the symbol of corruption and rot. And eventually, the people of Hungary said, that's it. It doesn't matter how much you say you're going to fix our economy. By the way, our prices are going up. Is there one cost in your life today that has gone down since Donald Trump took office? Not a single thing, right? Now, it's actually, before the war in Iran, I would have said the one thing that has come down under Trump was the price of gas. And now, as we know, because of the war in Iran, every single one of you is paying for that war every time you go to the pump. Every single one of you. So, they overthrew Viktor Orban. At the very end, he got very stressed that he was going to lose, so he tried to fake a security incident and say, I need to call in the federal police and the military. Only I can save the Hungarian people from security threats. If this sounds familiar to you, okay, I want you to remember that there is an authoritarian playbook that Trump and his people are following every single day. It's not creative. It's not new. And the way that that you push back against authoritarians is you don't sit on your hands. You stand up every single day against people. Sleep in the past 36 hours, so I apologize. I realize I'm getting long here. But one of the things we were doing yesterday and up all night doing was blocking the formation of a $1.8 billion weapons. Of the judicial system. Violent criminals who have been convicted of violent crimes. This includes a man who was sentenced to prison for tasing a police officer at the Capitol, one of the Capitol police officers, and on January 6th, where I barricaded myself inside my office. They tased him. He had a heart attack, permanent brain damage. And this man, Donald Trump believes, is the example of who should get to get taxpayer dollars back for his pain. Okay? So we voted that down yesterday. Also weighed in, which is nice to see. I appreciate that. The other thing that we blocked yesterday was the SAVE Act, right? Which was administration to rig our democracy so that it would be hard for any Democrat in any state to win any election, and disenfranchise all married women in the meantime, by the way. It just you'd have to show your birth certificate at the polls if you have a married name. So all this to say is that I want you to figure out what it is you are going to do this election cycle that's a half a click more than you are used to doing. What is the one thing that you are going to do that's a half a click more than you're used to doing? Because, and I'll close with this, I am a big student of history. I find it important to get through my life every day to understand the arc of history and that this is not the end. This is not the end, okay? Our country has had very difficult moments before. Can you imagine what it was like sitting in a big event like this in the middle of the Civil War when Americans are killing each other across the battlefield? Can you imagine what it was like to be sitting in a room like this during the Depression, where there's bread lines and no employment, and you're wondering if the experiment of democracy in America is over? Or the McCarthy hearings, where people were dining each other out as communists just to get back at each other, and it was this a constant state of fear? Or what it was like when people were being drafted to Vietnam and our country was splitting apart over controversy over that war. The civil rights movement, where people are literally being hosed in the streets for standing up for their own rights. This is not the only difficult moment that our country has faced. And as a female senator who wouldn't be here had it not been for 100 years of women fighting for the rights. When we have gotten through tough times, how have we gotten through it? We've gotten through it with two things, always. One, engaged citizens, and two, principled leaders. Every single time, you have engaged citizens who do a little bit more than they're used to doing, a couple clicks more, and you have principled leaders ready to receive the ball and do something about it. So just by being here, and thank you to this woman who was like my one woman, right? Right? By showing up, you are demonstrating that you are engaged citizens, you care about your community and your country because you want it to be better. And I know that all the people on the ballot, all the people who are in office right now, all those amazing mayors, all those people who are running in tough, hard places where it's a slog every single day. And certainly, me as your adopted Midwestern senator, we will be the principal leaders that you deserve. So please, do not give up the ship. This is our country, and we are not going down right now. We are.
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1: How old was she when she got the diagnosis?
2: 69, and then lived until, you know, for 13 years with that. And so every day was a little bit of a goodbye, for sure. I always describe it as just I would lose a little piece of her every day. So it's just such a challenging, hideous disease.
1: Explain, Kylan, I know you've got a question, but the longest day, the significance with the Alzheimer's Association, with caregivers, with those that are living with Alzheimer's.
2: Sure. I think the Alzheimer's Association, their thought process in celebrating the longest day is to recognize the caregivers for anyone who's fighting any type of dementia is all day long, every day. It's certainly Groundhog Day in trying to take care of their loved ones. And so the Alzheimer's Association uses that as a fundraising event and so on, but not just to recognize those who are suffering, but the caregivers as well.
1: Kylan?
3: You mentioned that your mom, she had it since she was a baby, but then was only diagnosed later on?
2: No, when I'm saying a baby, to me, at age 69, she was very young. You'll hear frequently that most people will be diagnosed a little bit later on. So in the dementia realm, age 69 is very young.
1: Yeah. Can you explain to those that aren't a caregiver yet, and I always say this, we have a caregiver show here on WIBC, Tina McIntosh, a part of that, obviously, founder of Joy's House. Can you, and we've had you on the show, explain for those that think that, you know, maybe this isn't important to them. I always say, when you become a caregiver, because I really believe we all will be a caregiver at some point.
2: Sure.
1: Explain what it's like to be, if you can, what it's like to be a caregiver for someone with Alzheimer's.
2: I think it's a different journey for everyone because dementia is different for every patient. But I think for the universal is that it's just heartbreaking. It's hard daily. I think that you go through, you know, ebbs and flows and certainly peaks and definitely valleys. I think that you begin to appreciate the, moments rather than a whole day. When I would visit my mom, many times it would be, 30 seconds she would be with me and then just like that would be gone. And so I learned to appreciate her laugh. And I was very blessed that at the end, my mom still knew me,
1: I never know how to ask that question.
2: Yeah.
1: But she knew you.
2: She did. My mom was completely nonverbal at the end, but certainly through eye contact and just, you know, a touch and so on, she certainly knew who I was. She would light up when I walked into her room. And so I was very fortunate with that. Many people are not, and I can't imagine how difficult that journey would be. But still, the journey for everyone is a little bit different.
1: Yeah, it is. It is for sure. Kylan?
3: You can't reverse the clock of dementia and being able to make it better, but you can maintain and be proactive against it,
2: sure,
3: especially for people before even any of this onsets. Can you talk a little bit about that, about being proactive?
2: Sure. Being proactive is really why we develop Pure Memory Water. Or I shouldn't say we. I should say my dear, sweet husband, who is actually home today recovering from rotator cuff surgery. But in taking care of my mom, I would come home daily and be just completely broken. And I would often say, we cannot do this to our kids. I don't know what we can do, but we've got to do something. And so Mark immediately started researching and discovered rosemary was amazing for your brain and has been used for millennial, for brain health. And so he said, we've got to be consuming it every day. And I was like, I'm not sure how in the world we're going to do that. That sounds pretty terrible. And he describes it. No, I'm going to infuse it in water and we're going to drink it. And I said, still sounds pretty terrible. But so he went about doing exactly that.
1: I mean, he was driven.
2: He
1: was on a mission.
2: Yes, very much so. So his first 100+ iterations of infusing this rosemary into water were absolutely

0: terrible. And I often said, Alzheimer's or not, I don't know that I can consume this. And so
1: failure is good. It is.
0: So eventually came up with an amazing formula, with using the rosemary along with lemon juice, lemon oil. I should say, check that. Lime juice and lime oil, was his first iteration. And it actually, not only was it palatable, but it actually tasted good. Wow. And so as a result, we started consuming it regularly, felt a real difference in just our brains and clarity and all this. And so friends and family encouraged us to share it and to bottle it. And so we did exactly that. We hired a chemist, hired a co-packer, and started bottling. So to be able to share with everyone else who was definitely in our same situation.
1: And truly, this is about hydration, right?
0: Exactly.
1: And so many of those of you that have loved ones that are a little older, sometimes it's hard to get them to drink the amount of water that they need to.
0: Sure. And I think, too, one of the things is that we've kind of discovered along the way, we think of brain health as something that you wait until you're in your 60s, 70s, 80s. And the reality is that brain health really starts at birth. I mean, you need to be drinking and consuming water as well as getting the good electrolytes as well. And so along with the electrolytes and the rosemary is really what makes our water special. But we suggest drinking that at least once a day. But this is a crazy statistic, is that for every decade over the age of 50 that we are, our brain stops communicating with us that we're thirsty. So that's why you find so many older people having brain issues and having memory issues, because their brain stops telling them that they need hydration.
1: We've had so many, I had occasions with loved ones, with family members that would call from a grocery store, and they needed to sit down and they were dizzy. Yeah. And are you drinking enough water? And then they sometimes don't know how much water they've had. Can't be easy though as a small business owner, you know, just starting out like this.
0: Correct.
1: And you've had some challenges, but you've got it out there now. I mean, you can find it places like Sullivan Hardware.
0: Sullivan Hardware, all of the Indiana Fresh Time grocery stores, Indy Fresh Market. We're continuing to add new accounts all the time. So certainly if you can't find us, or don't know where to find us, you can check it out our website too at purememorywater.com.
1: Caregivers spend years supporting loved ones with dementia, and what message do you want to share with caregivers that are listening today?
0: Oh, wow. You're not alone. Ask for help. Ask for help is probably the first thing. And probably most importantly, just like when you're in an airplane and they say, put your ear mask on first,
1: yeah,
0: take care of yourself first. You can't take care of anyone else until you take care of yourself first.
2: Some of the key benefits, antioxidants, we talked about the energy and the electrolytes, but then also on the bottle, you have a Bible verse mentioned here, and it's Sunday, and I think we should mention it. Can you tell us a little bit about this Bible verse, John 4:14?
0: John 4:14, and this was very important to Mark. As we were developing our water, there was no way with, because we don't come from a consumer products goods background at all. So this is definitely, I say a labor of love, but certainly our mission is more of a passion to be able to share. So, it's all about the Samaritan woman at the well.
1: I love that story. I do love the story, and I'm glad it's on the bottles too. I know that was an important part.
0: Yes.
1: As you went to get this started, to get manufactured. When you first started, were you growing rosemary in the backyard?
0: We were. We went through several different types of discovery with the organic rosemary in our backyard, because that is exactly what Mark would do. He would pull it from the backyard and infuse it in the water, and we very quickly discovered all different types of rosemary. There's different types that some are more bitter, some are more sweet, and so on. And so ultimately,
1: he really became like, I mean, he really got into this.
0: He was
1: finding it's got to be just right. And I love that.
0: Exactly. He was like a mad scientist. That's for sure.
1: Yeah.
0: A possessed mad scientist in creating this. His passion and his drive, to help me to make sure that, like I said, we didn't do this to our kids was just unbelievable. Certainly, when I described that, it seems like, oh, you know, we started here and ended there. But the reality is that in developing this, you know, in our kitchen, we're talking 4 or 5 years of this, of trial and error. Honest to goodness, I would have given up probably after the first two or three months. So his determination, was just absolutely remarkable all the way around. So, yeah.
1: Awesome.
0: I think that that's why it's such an emotional thing for us, but nothing is more satisfying than hearing a customer, hearing a consumer, come back to us, and say, hey, it helps me. I use it every day. I love the taste. Rarely does something that's as good as, and as effective as our water tastes good and be something that you would want to do on a daily basis.
1: Yeah.
0: And so we're really proud of that. But again, I think that that was what was important to me. If I was going to have to consume this every day, I wanted it to taste good and I wanted it to be a pleasant experience and make me feel good immediately after I drank it. And that's typically, what the response is from most of our consumers.
1: They've grown now. They're doing little shots that I have in my backpack somewhere here. I'll put out on our live stream that as you can see it too. Again, it's called, and let me show you. Here it is. All different. You've got lime, lemon, and pomegranate, which is my favorite.
0: I'll also mention too, we package in a glass bottle, so that way microplastics have also been associated with brain issues,
2: everywhere.
0: Oh my goodness. Yes. Everywhere.
1: Yeah.
0: So that also, we think that's a contributing factor too.
1: Mark, we're thinking about you. I know you're listening or watching and I hope you feel better soon. Shelley Rice, thank you.
0: Thank you
1: so much. It's called Pure Memory Water and go to purememorywater.com for more. Thank you so much, Shelley.
0: Thank you.
1: This is First Day Indiana as America gears up to celebrate its 250th birthday. There are breweries across the country that are finding creative ways to raise a glass to the nation's history. And one of those celebrations comes from Talia Beer Company, which has released Liberty Lager. It's a beer inspired by George Washington. And joining us to talk about it is a guy that had a great deal to do with it. It's Eric Brown. He's Talia's head of production. And Eric, we're so glad you're here. How are you?
3: Doing good.
1: Thank you for doing this for us, for talking. You know, the story behind the beer, I always think is so interesting. But this really comes from George Washington's recipe, I understand. Is that right?
3: Yeah.
1: The recipe was found where?
3: So yeah, this is a part of a notebook that's in the collections of the New York Public Library. It's a notebook from George Washington from 1757, that he was carrying while he was in charge of the Virginia militia, which at the time was working with the British Army in the French and Indian War. So he was, you know, keeping notes about like officers' commissions and this kind of stuff. And on the last page is a field recipe for his small beer, which was kind of like a answer to the problem of, you know, potable water at the time.
1: Oh, so he called it small beer. And is the recipe pretty clearly laid out on what the ingredients are?
3: There's definitely like some of the terminology and some of the measurements are like, I would say like non-empirical.
1: Oh, okay.
3: It's kind of like a dash of this, handfuls of this.
1: Okay.
3: Kind of thing.
1: Yeah, like old recipes.
3: It's pretty simple. It's just water, hops, and molasses and yeast.
1: So were you able to actually duplicate that recipe, or was it just too hard to understand and decipher?
3: We did two versions of the beer. So we did one that was like as faithful as a recreation as we could to the original small beer recipe.
1: Mm-hmm.
3: And we did that first just to kind of like force ourselves to kind of go through the exercise. So, and obviously we're not like the first people that have ever tried to recreate this. So there is like historians that have weighed in on like what would have been the difference, for instance, in like the molasses that we have today versus the molasses that would have been available 250, 300 years ago.
1: Yeah. I didn't even think about that. Yeah.
3: So there's like people have kind of like already weighed in on it. So we kind of took those notes. Also, we did, you know, we're brewing it in 2026, not in a field militia base. So like we have things that make it a little easier. So we're able to get the sugar profile from the molasses that we used to know how fermentable it is. We used lab isolated yeast instead of kind of just like a wild strain, or more than like a mixture of microorganisms. Then the yeast that was, you know, they would use it for the bread, they would use it for the beer, they would use it kind of for everything. So we were able to use lab isolated yeast, refrigeration. So we have some advantages.
1: Yeah.
3: Just to kind of make it something that's like a little bit more predictable and a little bit more shelf stable version. But like I said, we did try to make it kind of as close to the original as possible.
1: So obviously a lot of research went into creating creating this? And was it a long process?
3: It was like a little bit of back and forth with the library and did like a few different versions because we were also like, well, maybe it's not going to taste so great. We tried a few other like interpretations, I guess. You know, we did one where it was some malted barley, which is kind of the what we think of as the main sugar source for beer today, with like molasses added to it. Yeah, a few different iterations.
1: I think it's so interesting. I really do think it's interesting. It's interesting when somebody finds an old historic Martha Washington cookie recipe and then tries to recreate it. And for the 250th birthday of our country, I think it's very interesting that you could find that recipe that George Washington created that many years ago and figure out a way to do the best you can to recreate it so it would at least taste good, because that's an important part of it. Were there several of those tries, you said, some of those experiments that just weren't very good?
3: I would say it's a different taste compared to like a normal beer. There's a lot more residual sweetness than we're used to. Like most of the wine and beer that we drink these days is like pretty dry.
1: This is part of your job. This is what you do. But did you find it? Are you a history buff at all?
3: Not by training, by any means. Yeah.
1: Did you have to learn a little history?
3: And also, anything that I say that sounds smart about the origin of the recipe or anything is simply because we hung out with the library people a few times.
1: So well, you learned something. You had to learn too, I'm guessing, how they did brew beer back in that time, much different than, as you said, what we have available for us today. So you did learn a little bit of something, and you created this new Liberty Lager, which is available, I think, right now. And is there any way for us here in Indiana to get a taste of it?
3: For the Liberty Lager or the George Washington one?
1: Oh, two different beers?
3: So yeah, two separate products. So yeah, there's the George Washington small beer, which that's what we did first. It was like, that's kind of the direct link with the library.
1: Oh, okay.
3: We did one really, really small brew of that. Like, we're talking, like, we made 200 bottles. Like, we followed the recipe even down to, like, the amount. It was a small batch.
1: And did you like it? Was it good to you personally? Did you like it?
3: It's definitely interesting. I mean, you're not going to, like, rock up to the barbecue with a whole bunch of them. it's palatable. Like, it's tasty. It's refreshing. It's interesting. Right. But beyond a novelty, I don't know.
1: How much alcohol is in it?
3: It's around 3%.
1: Okay.
3: Yeah, and that would have been typical for small beers. Like, they're usually, like, in the 2 to 4% range.
1: 200 bottles. I'm guessing those are gone.
3: Well, we give it all to the library, and they're kind of using it for their own, like, internal programming that they're doing around the 250th.
1: Oh, that's cool. So those are very special.
3: We actually, there was a lot more interest than we thought for the small beer specifically with this project. We're going to do another 200 batch run that we're going to package right before July 4th. We're in New York City. Our beer only really goes to like New York, New Jersey,
1: yeah.
3: Philly.
1: We can't order that online.
3: Area. Yeah, yeah.
1: Okay.
3: No, not, although, you know, call your representative, I guess.
1: Sure.
3: Yeah, there currently isn't. Yeah, like, we can't ship beer across state lines.
1: No, I understand.
3: To consumers.
1: I understand. Then the Liberty Lager, that is your own creation that doesn't really have much to do with the George Washington recipe?
3: So the thought was, we also wanted something that we could, like, put in people's hands that, like, celebrates the 250th, celebrates this collaboration that we're doing with the library, but that is something that's more modern, more like a typical beer that you would want. But we did take some of the inspiration from the development process for the George Washington beer, and we took like some of our favorite attributes of that beer and translated that into something more modern. So
1: that's cool.
3: The small beer, it's really, really molassesy, so there's lots of like caramelized sugar, like toasted, roasty notes. We liked the color a lot. It's kind of like a dark amber. And we liked that it was, even though it's only 2-3%, still has a lot of body. That's intentional. This isn't meant to be like a part of a soldier's rations, essentially. So you want it to be like restorative, nutritive, full bodied. So when we were creating the Liberty Lager, we took those three kind of ideas and just got there with modern beer ingredients, like along the lines of like a Czech amber ale, but a little bit more bitter and a little darker.
1: Eric, this is you got a cool job. You've got a really cool job, right? At Talia Beer
3: Not
1: Company.
3: Bad. Yeah, yeah.
1: It's pretty, it's good. I'm really grateful. Thank you for giving us your time today. If you were to make that small beer again, is it a 1 week, 2 week, 3 week process if you got started today?
3: The timeline is actually in the recipe for what their recommendation is. Like they say in the original recipe, it's like you boil the water, you add the molasses, let it cool, add the yeast, and then let it go for 24 hours. So that's going to be like your primary fermentation, and move it to someplace a little bit cooler to let it finish. Put it in a cask on the same day of the week that you brewed it. So it was like it would have been something that would take a week, and then you seal it in a cask, and then it would probably be good for another 2 to 3 weeks. Because like I said, they would have been pitching a consortium of microorganisms more than likely. So it would eventually sour,
1: yeah, it would turn.
3: Especially with, you know, it's like you're relying on like cooperage that you're probably cleaning in the field.
1: Right. It's just, it's fascinating to me. I was glad to find you because I knew you could tell the history of this drink, of this beer. Hey, it's Talia Beer Company and Eric Brown, Talia Beer Company's head of production. It's pretty fascinating. Eric, thank you. We really appreciate you telling us the story. We appreciate it so much.
3: For sure.
1: This is First Day Indiana. Terry Stacy along with Kylan Talley. This is such a great story about a Fishers Fire Department firefighters, Rob Demlow and Scott Carr. They have founded a nonprofit called Brotherhood Designs in McCordsville. They build and create beautiful patriotic art. And they've also got a fundraiser coming up to honor our heroes. I spoke to them last week and I asked them to explain for us what Brotherhood Designs is all about.
4: We're a grassroots company, firefighters, you know, by trade. And we tell a story with our artwork that we do. We make retired fire hose American flags and other patriotic art. So we take that retired hose that's off of the fire trucks, can't be in service anymore, and it's maybe has some burns, rips, and tears, and essentially we try and keep that story alive that it's told through its service life and basically try and tell that story to as many people as will hear it and see it. So,
1: well, we've got a couple of heroes with us today. Rob, how long have you been a firefighter?
4: About 21 years.
1: And Scott?
5: November will be 27.
1: That's a long time, guys. Thank you for what you do. Where did this idea come from to turn old fire hoses into art?
5: Our industry, basically by trade, when fire hose goes bad, it normally gets thrown in the dumpster and ends up in the landfill. And back in 2018, we had some fire hose that was destined for the trash laying around the firehouse. And Rob and I just came up with the idea of doing something patriotic with it to recycle it and keep it, you know, out of the trash. So.
1: Oh, my gosh, that's great. Do either of you have an art background?
5: No. Officially, no.
4: No.
1: Are there any other things that you create besides an American flag?
4: There actually are. We're working on developing other things that will be in our merchandise line, like candles and benches and things like that. But yeah, actually there is. We have a system, a part of our company that essentially gathers as much hose as we can, and then we try and get it to places that use it. It's called the Retired Fire Hose Waste Reduction Program. And there are many firehouses throughout and fire departments throughout the state. We get hose from as far east as, FDNY. We get it from California. But we try and get it from mostly here in Indiana. And we have bins that collect that hose. And then we try and get it to places like zoos and sanctuaries and places like that can use it because it's pretty rugged material. And they actually use it, say at Exotic Feline Rescue, they use it for hammocks and things like that for as many of the felines that they have on the property. One of our coolest things is Project Chimps down in Georgia, northern Georgia. The chimps are coming out of medical research, and they essentially use it for like climbing things and ways to use their dexterity and try and gain that back after being in medical research for many years. So yeah, there's many places that it can go, and we try and do that with that waste reduction program.
1: That is so awesome. Rob Dimlow and Scott Carr are with us, firefighters and founders of Brotherhood Designs Corporation out of McCordsville, brotherhooddesigns.org. They've got a fantastic event that is coming up. It supports their mission and honors our heroes and supports healing. In fact, it's called Heroes and Healing Music Festival. Scott?
5: Basically a night of service and honor. We're basically honoring our first responders and veterans and the families that stand beside us, you know, when we're at work. And we've got a great music lineup. We have two local bands here from Indiana. We have one of our friends' bands from Nashville, Tennessee, plays on Broadway all the time. Another buddy coming in from Butler, Pennsylvania.
1: Clayton Anderson is your headliner.
4: It's July 16th. The gates open up at 4 and the music starts at 5. And
1: it's going to be such a great night. And if I could brag a second, my nephew kicks off the show, Billy and the Tall Boys. That's at 5 o'clock. But you've also got Mike Riley and the Show Ponies and Gary Burke out of Nashville, Tennessee. Get your tickets right now at brotherhooddesigns.org. When did you start this fantastic nonprofit?
4: Well, we were an LLC in the very beginning, four and a half years ago, for about 3 years. And that telling the story with our artwork, and a lot of the people that we use as mentors, have helped us to kind of keep telling that story in a better way. And, we started the nonprofit about a year and maybe 4 months ago or so. And, our mentors have pushed us along and basically given us the idea that we have something bigger and better to offer. The storytelling is what we do the best. And I really feel like this event on July 16th is going to, I would say, epitomize how we do this. You'll see our artwork, but we have people that will actually be speaking about, tragic events that have happened in their life and then what we do with that, like how do we serve others after those tragic events have happened. That really is going to bring the whole night together. And Scott and I are not going to be telling that story to everybody, but we have a guest speaker. Our guest MC is Lindsay Monroe from Channel 13, and she's going to help us to tie all of those stories and the music together. So it's not just music. We're really happy to have some really inspirational and good friends of ours to tell those stories. So,
1: 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With us are Hamilton County firefighters in Fishers, Rob Dimlow and Scott Carr. I'm sure food and drink will be available.
4: We have some really interesting food trucks. Really, our guy Corey, who has been helping us set up the food trucks. Scott and I have been able to sit back, and Corey's been making this possible for us to provide a great atmosphere. Beer Brewery is going to be there. We've got some really great sponsors that have stepped up. We have sponsors that have actually been stepping up and buying first responder tables, which means that we have about 32 people right now that can be veterans or first responders and essentially come to the event for free. Still have sponsorships open. That would be awesome. Designed as a community event, and we really are proud of the people that have stepped up so far, but we have some more that can actually help out. We really want to thank our sponsors that have stepped up for this event so far. We have Window Nation, Citizens State Bank, Wish You Interactive Technologies, Ryan Fire Protection, Stoppleworth, Ruoff Mortgage, Absolute Comfort, The District Tap, Cool Logistics, and Applied Fabricators.
5: Yeah, I'd also like to say our concert food trucks that will be there are Serendipity, Bearded Burger, It's Those Egg Rolls, Blue Smoke Barbecue, and Lucky's Street Food. 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Thank you.
4: Thank you very much.
1: 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We'll see everybody out there. Well, that's going to do it for us here on First Day Indiana. Thank you all so much for listening today. We'll talk to you next week.
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Good morning, it's Mel on B105.7, and if you grew up in the 90s, this is your weekend. And now you get 6 hours straight of nothing but 90s and me. 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

Confession time. I've only left a concert because of disappointment once, and it was for this band. Still love their music. Just the live show that night wasn't for me. Here's Third Eye Blind on a Nothing But 90s weekend on B105.7.

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We're celebrating the decade where your biggest decision of the day was whether you were going to go to Blockbuster or Hollywood Video. 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

Can we all just agree that Sunday mornings hit just a little different? I don't even think I was up this early in the 90s. I'm Mel McMahon. It is a Nothing But 90s Weekend on B105.7, and I still remember putting this CD in my car CD player. And yes, still remember every single word. Here's Blink-182.

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Tons of energy from the 90s. But the older I get, the more I appreciate a slower song. Here's The Heights. It's How Do You Talk to an Angel on B105.7.

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I'm Mel McMahon. 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

One of the coolest things about music is how it can take you right back to a moment in your life. I went to boarding school, and honestly, it was like having a slumber party every night, except we actually had to do our homework. One of my classmates had this song on a CD single, and every time I hear it, I'm right back in our study party before final exams. It's kind of wild. Here's Lit, My Own Worst Enemy, on a Nothing But 90s Weekend on B105.7.

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It's a Nothing But 90s Weekend on B105.7. I'm Mel McMahon. Yesterday, I was just talking to somebody about how the summer's been really disappointing because I don't even have a tan. Well, Mother Nature must have been listening. I'm in the upper 80s today and then hot the rest of the week.

Can I ask my fellow 90s kids a question? When we were growing up, breakfast was pour yourself a bowl of cereal and have a great day. Now my boys want eggs, bacon, waffles, pancakes. Every breakfast requires a full production. When did we make that transition? When did breakfast become so high maintenance? It's another 90s weekend on B105.7. Here's Green Day.

0: I don't care how old you are, when this next song comes on, everybody suddenly knows every word. 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
1: Oh my God, Becky, look at her butt. 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But, you know, who understands those rap guys? 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I mean, her butt is just so big.

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It's a Nothing But 90s Weekend on B105.7. I swear, our last Nothing But 90s Weekend, I got so many text messages like, why did you get that song stuck in my head? 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

Every time I hear this next song, I don't think of the dance floor. I think of that classic Saturday Night Live sketch with the head bopping in the car. You know which one I'm talking about. Here's Hathaway on a Nothing But 90s Weekend on B105.7.

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I have no idea where June went, but it already feels like the 4th of July at my house. People have been setting off fireworks for weeks. Thankfully, my dog Nesta couldn't care less, because I know a lot of pets have a tough time this time of year. It's a Nothing But 90s Weekend on B105.7. Here's Hootie and the Blowfish.

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Good luck. It's a nothing but 90s weekend.

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I'm Mel McMahon. I was so excited to go to the lake last weekend. It was my first time down there for the summer. But did I get a tan? No. I got poison ivy. Awesome. It's not too bad, though. I'm not as allergic to that as I am to poison sumac.

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Dave Matthews Band always takes me back. I remember wearing out those cassette tapes, and they're actually the only band I've ever traveled out of state to see. I was one of those people who planned trips around concerts, and they were at Ruoff this weekend, and part of me really wanted to go. But then I remembered, it's not the 90s anymore. I don't bounce back from late nights the way that I used to, and honestly, I kind of like being in bed at a reasonable hour now. Funny how life changes, but the music still takes you right back. It's Nothing But 90s Weekend on B105.7.

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1: How are we a week away from the 4th of July? Like, America turns 250 years old on Saturday. Summer is halfway over. And honestly, I haven't even signed up my kids for a summer camp yet. I did get an advertisement for the zoo, and there's still some openings. So I think both of my boys are going to be heading there in a week or two. But my goodness, it's almost back to school time. 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

It's a Nothing But 90s Weekend on B105.7. I had this next song on a single CD, and I remember thinking I was so sneaky because it had a bad word in it. And now I say this word like, I don't know, 17 times a day. You'll know which one I'm talking about. Here's Meredith Brooks on B105.7.

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Mm-hmm. It's a Nothing But 90s Weekend on B105.7, celebrating the decade where we used actual paper maps. You could never get them folded back the correct way. And eventually, we got to print off directions from MapQuest. Here's Third Eye Blind.

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It's George Michael and Elton John. Don't Let the Sun Go Down on Me on a Nothing But 90s Weekend on B105.7.

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I don't know how many graduating classes called this their class song, but it has to be in the thousands. If you graduated around the turn of the century, this one probably takes you right back there. 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

So after I met this next artist while wearing pajama pants, my coworkers decided he was their hero because it finally got me to start wearing real clothes to the studio for the morning show. 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

Would you cry if you saw me crying? 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

How did we get to the 11 o'clock hour already? I swear, today is flying by pretty much like every day. Still not okay with it being almost July. 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

0: 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And the DJ would talk all over the intro and ruin it?
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Maybe in July we'll make up for that. It's a Nothing But 90s weekend on B105.7. She's

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9: 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A British Medical Journal study says you'll gain the weight back 4 times faster. 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Alex Gowen patented hypnosis. In fact, a JAMA study says adding behavior therapy to GLP-1s produced 3 times the results. Hypnosis is behavior therapy. Concentrated. 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

0: to know. We pulled this one from our binder of CDs in the car. 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

And just like that, I'm wrapping things up. I'm Mel McMahon. Thank you so much for letting me hang out with you today on our Nothing But 90s weekend. I hope it brought back a few good memories and maybe introduced you to a song you hadn't thought about in years. Have a great rest of your weekend and be good or be good at it.

B105.7, where we're all about the variety on our Nothing But 90s Week. And I'm Ann Richards. Good afternoon. Oh my gosh, woke up to fog in my backyard. It was actually pretty awesome. Sat out there and drank my coffee and tea. Yes, I had both. Heading into a steamy hot week now with Boys to Men. I'll make love to you on a Nothing But 90s Weekend on B. Glad you're here.

B105.7, where we're all about the variety with our Nothing But 90s Weekend, July 4th, less than a week away. It's Saturday. Yeah. Want to celebrate something today? How about this? Today is International Body Piercing Day. If you want one of those, you can go get one of those and celebrate. Or here's something you can work on today so you can celebrate this tomorrow. Tomorrow is, please, take my children to work day. You do that and you can enjoy the silence.

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the 90s, when recording your favorite show on VHS meant hoping no one taped over it. 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

V105.7, where we're all about the variety with a nothing but 90s weekend. And anybody you know acting a little strange, well, maybe it's because there's going to be a full moon tomorrow night. And tomorrow's full moon is actually called the Strawberry Moon. You'll see it at 8:24 tomorrow night. Why is it called a strawberry moon? Well, nicknames for moons are popularized by Farmer's Almanac and are connected with the seasons when those things take place. So it's a great time to buy strawberries, I guess. Well, I-

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I just love that. They are Sister Hazel on V105.

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B105.7, where we're all about the variety with a nothing but 90s weekend. And with $500, you could win with Beast Big Bucks tomorrow. 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

B105.7, where we're all about the variety on a Nothing But 90s week. And to talk about variety, I do not believe I've ever played a song from that group before, Space Hog, the song In the Meantime. I do like the line in the song, "And in the end we shall achieve in time the thing they call divine."

B105.7, where we're all about the variety on a Nothing But 90s weekend, and a song that was originally recorded by Elvis in 1961. Over 30 years later, this next group recorded it and got a number one hit with it. They are UB40. Wow.

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B105.7, where we're all about the variety with our Nothing But 90s Weekend and Tom Petty's Learning to Fly. Never too late to learn things. And Mel Brooks, turning 100 years old today. We wish him happy birthday. He says the secret to longevity, laughing, keeps you healthy and happy. I agree. Well, it's

B105.7, where we're all about the variety with a Nothing But 90s weekend. Next weekend, July 4th weekend. When I think of that, I always think of Symphony on the Prairie. Love going there, especially for the 4th of July. And all this week, we're going to have a chance for you to win tickets to see the Indianapolis Symphony Orchestra when playing Tough Trivia with Sean between 6:40 and 6:50 on B. Good luck in winning this week.

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V105.7, where we're all about the variety on a Nothing But 90s weekend. And we're going to see Nothing But 90s temperature-wise this week, though today's high about 87. Heat advisory in effect tomorrow through Thursday.

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B105.7, where we're all about the variety with our Nothing But 90s Weekend. And are we all getting ready for hot, hot weather this week? Yeah, it's going to be crazy hot. But I think that's typical for July 4th. I remember a July 4th in the 90s when my daughter was like 3 or 4, and we were at the Carmel Fest, and I was feeding her an ice cold drink, and someone took our picture and ended up in the Carmel paper.

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B105.7, where we're all about the variety on a Nothing But 90s weekend, and I hope you're enjoying the coolness of 80-degree weather, because it's going to be in the 90s the remainder of the week. 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

B105.7, where we're all about the variety with our Nothing But 90s Weekend. I'm Ann Richards. Hi, I'd love to hear from you. You can talk to me anytime, day or night. 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

B105.7, where it's all about the variety on the Nothing But 90s Weekend. That song written by the lead singer of that group, Chris Barron, who says he wrote it about his stepmother, who he was happy to see leave the family. He said it really was just about her because he has great respect for women in general. But hey, it's the song that made us notice the Spin Doctors.

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And if you're going to be going anywhere around Kentucky, Louisville, Kentucky, for the July 4th weekend, you could go see this group in Louisville. 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

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And I'm thinking tomorrow could be a great day for you. It could be a winning kind of day. 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

B105.7, where it's all about the variety with a nothing but 90s weekend as we head toward the July 4th weekend. Fireworks displays, oh my gosh, barbecues, outdoor gatherings, parades, everything red, white, and blue. I'm looking forward to my neighbor's fireworks show. They just on the best fireworks displays. But if you're traveling this holiday weekend coming up, I wish you safe travels from B105.7.

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B105.7, where we're all about the variety with our Nothing But 90s Weekend, and warming up into the upper 80s today. After that, in the 90s all week through Friday, heat advisory will be in effect. Note of the week, hydrate, hydrate. 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

B105.7, where we're all about the variety with our Nothing But 90s weekend. And with this week being so hot outside, a great place to go cool off will be the movies. And a movie that is definitely worth the popcorn calories, Discovery Day. I saw it, loved it.

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B105.7, where we're all about the variety on a Nothing But 90s weekend. And we're going to look at Nothing But 90s Monday through Friday, temperature-wise. Heat advisory will be in effect tomorrow through Thursday.

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B105.7, where we're all about the variety on a nothing but 90s week. And Amanda Richards, thanks for sharing the day with me. I will actually be in early this week. I'll be in on Thursday at 7 p.m. in for Eric Garns. Hope your week is awesome.

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It's a nothing but 90s weekend on B105.7.

On a nothing but 90s weekend, B105.7. Hey, it's Eric Garns with you, and I'm still trying to settle that month of June is almost done. And yet I've not gotten hardly anything done that I wanted to. It's Collective Soul.

It's all about the Variety B 105.7. You know, people have complained about retail rushing the season. Well, actually, it's true. I think Sean mentioned he saw Halloween decorations out at Costco on Tuesday, and it's just June. That might explain why time seems to be going so fast. Here's Go West on a Nothing But 90s Weekend.

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0: 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Black Street Productions, we out, ride. We out.
1: 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The first one came out, I think it was 1994, but they still weren't as smart as they are now when this was on the radio. 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

enough. 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It's been unfried since they started baking them in 1992. 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So fried's here for a while. 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

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It's all about the variety of Eric here at the home of B's Big Bucks. We didn't give any money away today. We don't on the weekend, but you can still sign up for your chance to be our next local winner. 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
1: Remember trying to make your mixtape from the radio? 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

It is a Nothing But 90s Weekend, a big song for In Vogue, which In Vogue is going to be a special guest of Salt-N-Pepa, along with TLC. They'll all be together in concert at Ruoff Music Center August 20th. Tickets on sale right now as we continue the Nothing But 90s Weekend on B105.7.

You're with Eric on Sunday on B105.7. It's all about the variety. And, of course, have you heard the news? Jersey Mike's has overtaken Chick-fil-A as the highest rated fast food restaurant for customer satisfaction. I was surprised by that. Chick-fil-A has slipped a bit because of, I guess, the wait times maybe at some of the drive-thrus, that kind of thing. Not open on Sundays. Maybe that's a fact. You never know. But then, how many Jersey Mike's have a drive-thru? Not so sure about that. But they say customer satisfaction is what it's all about. And Jersey Mike's is on top. And there were no Chick-fil-A's here in Indiana in the 90s, were there? Of course, there were in the South. We continue our Nothing But 90s weekend, The Verve, Bittersweet Symphony on B105.7.

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It's another but 90s weekend, B105.7, you're with Eric, and the term going viral didn't exist back in the 90s, did it? Just double checking. Of course, the internet was not what it is now in the 90s, but something that is going viral, a summer viral treat, you might call it, is Kool-Aid soaked pineapples. Never heard of it, huh? Here it is. You take a jar of pineapple chunks, spears, pour out a little juice, sprinkle a Kool-Aid packet over the top, then shake and chill. There it is.

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0: where it's all about the variety.

It is a nothing but 90s weekend on B105.7. You're with Eric. Glad you're here. Hope you had a good weekend so far. We're not done yet, although, am I right? This is the last weekend of June. I'm trying to find out for sure, looking at my phone. Everything's trying to open up at the same time. Yeah, this is it. Oh man, you're kidding. Yeah, two more days, we're into July. Something is wrong with that. I enjoy summer, and I think June, for whatever reason, is my favorite month of summer. It takes me back to my childhood when riding the bike, school's over, just having fun, looking forward to a long summer of having fun. Oh well, I'm an adult now. Here's Van Halen, right now, as we continue our Nothing But 90s weekend on B105.7.

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Coming to Ruoff Music Center with special guests TLC and In Vogue. 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